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0: Saginaw has Stevie Wonder. Bay City has Madonna. And Midland has Steve Shelley, the drummer from Sonic Youth. At least he still claims the Tri-Cities as home. Mid-Michigan's alternative, The Core.

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106.3 The Core. It's the Greg B. Harrell Show. We talk weird music stuff. This is kind of weird, and it speaks to where we are economically. Concert tickets have never been more expensive in the history of time. We're all kind of feeling that. But one of the biggest concert promoters, Live Nation, is offering a way to ease the pain, so to speak. They're presenting the Lonnie Pass. The what? The Lonnie Pass. Yeah, as in lawn, grass. So the idea is...

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0: It's 106.3 The Core. Oh, so many phone calls, so little time, right? Except not really. In fact, there are large chunks of time that I just watch paint. So, anyway, we're going to the phones here. Hello.
1: Hello.
0: Hi.
1: Yo, yo, yo.
0: Well, I mean, I am very similar to a yo-yo.
1: I know, me too.
0: I don't want to tell you where the string is attached.
1: You know what? I don't want to know.
0: No, I don't blame you. What's happening?
1: Not too much. Just trying to figure out what's going on.
0: Well, if the four non-blondes couldn't figure it out, what hope do we have?
1: I know.
0: Mm-hmm.
1: I know. So...
0: Yes, I do sew. Usually embroidery hoops.

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It's the Greg B. Harrell Show, 888-760-1977. I control my narrative, which really does explain why it's so unimaginative.

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Here, listen to this phone call. It's the Greg Beharrell Show. Alcohol and music. They are often intertwined. In fact, studies show that roughly 22% of popular hit songs reference alcohol in some way. But strangely, 25% of music videos for those same hit songs reference alcohol. Okay. I mean, slow day at the study and stuff lab or something.

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0: 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More phone calls? 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
0: It's the Greg B. Harrell Show. I'm going to write my mental diary in moments. If you've never heard that before, a mental diary thought is the kind of thing that floats through your head where, if you said it out loud, people would be like, what? That's what you think about? You can tell me that stuff. It's fine. In fact, here's a mental diary thought I had not moments ago. Maria is my

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Ah! 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

0: Hey, does anyone know what happened to the Beans Bunny neon sign? 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
2: It was a pretty disgusting story that we had a couple of days ago where there was that woman that was accusing the Arby's employees of giving her herpes. And normally you're like, come on. But then they did an investigation and they found out there was a worker that was spitting into her sandwich. And then she ended up coming down with something, got suspicious, approached the Arby's. They did an investigation. And like you said, they found the footage of this worker just hawk-toing into their roast beef sandwich or whatever it was and transferring that illness that never goes away to that woman. So gross. But then we had a couple of other stories about like some people that were working at a fast food joint and a customer had asked for a refund because they messed up the order. And then it was at a Wendy's in this case, went into the trash and like pulled a bunch of food out of the garbage and made a new meal with that. And you're just like,
3: it kind of makes me have my stomach turn towards fast food kind of in general, because we've had so many stories like this that I'm a little in fear.
2: Well, we do have another one.
4: Great.
3: Great. Mm-hmm.
5: Hey, gang, it's Billy, big fan, first-time caller. Hey, I was listening about the herpes fit at the Arby's. I'm 53, but in high school, I worked at a Hardee's. Hope you don't love Hardee's. But we actually had, before there was a home-style burger or fries at places, home-style from the front end meant that the customer was a dick and that we should spit on it. So I spit on so many burgers. We'd lose burgers in the floor, and they'd be kicked under the grill, and we'd warm them back up for people and get all the hairs off of them.
3: I hate you. I hate you.
5: We got drunk one night. My buddy peed in the big 5-gallon pickle bucket. And then we served those pickles over about a one-month period. So we'd see people from high school come in, we know, and be like, hey, no pickles. No pickles. No one ever knew, I guess because of the vinegar. And they ate those. Like, yeah, it was bad. They were serving roast beef. Then one dude almost cut his whole thumb off.
3: He keeps going?
5: Took him to the hospital. Nobody cleaned it. They just kept on making roast beef sandwiches. So... yeah, I don't. That's why no restaurant, I will never send it back. If I order steak and you bring me chicken, guess I'm in the mood for chicken, y'all, because I don't like spit on my food. Hey, love y'all. Have a great day.
4: So, just stop.
3: The difference is,
4: I think, because we all worked in the service industry and we know, and like there's nothing worse than dealing with terrible customers.
2: Right.
4: But you guys...
2: that's criminal activity.
4: Like, you're going, like, if you peed in the pickle bucket... you're just going after everybody who's eating there, like, who did nothing wrong.
2: Right. Yes.
4: So that is terrible.
2: Like, people are coming in there with their kids and stuff, man. What are you doing?
4: I waited tables, you know, bartended for probably 5-6 years.
2: Yeah.
4: And in that time, one time did the shoe seasoning happen from the cooks on a table that was a repeat offender who were abusive to the staff, didn't tip, and treated everybody like
3: that's terrible. Insane.
4: Like,
3: that's
4: and not insane even on the no. not even on like the second time that they've done this. This is like they were the last group of people in on a Saturday night at 11, right before, you know, our 10:59 when we closed at 11 with 15 people and wouldn't tip and treated people poorly.
3: That's still insane to me. I would just 86 them from the property. Like, you're not allowed to come back.
4: It's bad management. You know, I mean, but you don't, you know, the manager's like, well, I don't care that my team's going to get abused and treated like crap because we have a 15 top, so our check average is going to be good for the night.
3: Insane. Mm-hmm. I've never messed with someone's food. Like, that to me is... I can't even fathom. I can't even fathom peeing in a pickle jar.
4: That's insane.
3: I can't imagine spitting on someone's food. I really cannot. It makes me seriously violently angry and like I'm having like my stomach's turning right now thinking about how many people have done that to me.
4: You do complain a lot.
3: Man, speed up.
2: Every time you do leave the studio, by the way.
4: Yeah,
2: Mahoney does put he does put his balls in your coffee.
3: Oh my God. I thought I had a salty rim.
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2: So all the behind the scenes of football programming is now coming to college football. So Texas Tech has decided they are going to open the doors for Paramount Plus to come in and do a four-episode docuseries on the Texas Tech Red Raiders and their head coach as they're getting ready for the upcoming season. And I will say, I'm here for it.
3: They're going to teach us how to bet on your own games?
2: Yeah.
3: Is that what
2: interesting timing. I thought the same thing.
3: Is that what this is going to be about?
2: Yeah, you get busted cheating in college football. And congratulations.
3: And other major universities are pulling games against you because, you know, it feels like, you know, that doesn't have a place in college football.
2: Are you a fan of Diane Lane?
3: Love Diane Lane. So she is like an all-time great.
2: There is a new Netflix

0: We might actually do this.
1: Do you believe in miracles?
0: Yes! I just started jumping up and down in the booth. People had it on in their car. They're cheering. I'm cheering. Driver drops his money. I waved him through anyway. Picked it up later. You know, it felt like the whole country was in that booth with me.
2: And for over a century, radio has brought America together in the moments that matter. Radio makes it real.
3: Summer fun continues in downtown Midland. 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

0: is Dave and Mahoney.
1: Mahoney, what is the rule?
2: Never break the law while you're breaking the law, Dave.
1: These guys, I'm glad they got arrested because clearly they don't listen to our show, which has got a motto that has been longstanding ever since the origin of this show nearly 20 years ago, is that you don't break the law
2: while you're breaking the law.
1: Well, this police chase ended in a crash, and a felony suspect got arrested after deputies attempted to stop the vehicle in Washington State. So it all started with a call of a couple of guys that were asleep in a Walmart parking lot in a BMW that did not have plates, and people were concerned because these guys looked like they could be passed out or they could be dead or whatever. Either way, they were in the vehicle, and they were totally out of it, zonked out in the Walmart parking lot. And so...
3: sleepy time.
1: And the people were like, well, this car also does not have license plates on it. All of this seems kind of suspicious. Well, it was suspicious. It turns out that the two guys that were in there were on drugs, and they also were escaped from jail.
3: Yeah. And the first thing that they did, which I'm not judging, man, if you've been locked up in jail...
2: where'd they go?
3: Probably the first thing you're going to do is want a party.
1: Yeah, just get out and get your drugs on. But...
3: have you ever slept in a Walmart parking lot, though? And I also don't judge them for that.
2: Yes.
3: Yeah, me too.
2: Yeah, wait, 100%.
1: You have?
2: Yeah, man. Like, it was on Halloween 2004. I blew out a tire. And the only... it was in a small town at the end of Missouri. And the only place that I could stay that had tires that was open in the morning was a Walmart, like, auto center. So I slept in a... they towed my car there. Then I slept in my car waiting for that Walmart auto center to open.
1: Huh. Okay.
2: And also Audrey, got pneumonia doing
1: what's,
2: that.
1: What's your story? Were you fresh out of jail or...
3: no. I was stressed out before having to drive back to college. And my mom... gave me a Klonopin and I got really sleepy on the drive and had to pull over and I slept in a Walmart parking lot.
1: Your mom's just got extra Klonopins like that? That's pretty cool.
3: Yeah, man. Yeah. When you're 2000s baddie, you got pills wherever. So she gave me a Klonopin to chill out. And I was like, whoa, I'm getting really tired.
1: I'm so sleepy.
3: I need to sleep out in this Walmart parking lot, man. Yeah.
1: So you guys relate to that part of the story.
3: I was also on drugs
1: So there's some parallels here. What happens next, though, is not great. So the cops show up and these guys are like, "Retro." They decide they're going to run.
2: Oh, smart.
1: Yep. And then they get into a couple of different accidents. They end up getting charged with assault on a police officer because they were trying to like ram the cop car and they hit a couple of other vehicles and then wrecked directly into a utility.
3: That's not very sleepy time behavior.
1: Yeah, so again, don't break the law while breaking the law is a good rule. Maybe don't break all of the laws simultaneously. Otherwise,
3: just go back to bed, man.
1: Well, they're going back to bed in jail.
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0: Dave and Mahoney.
1: We see it every day. People go drinking, and they make some foolish decisions.
2: They do.
1: And we're not immune to that. We've all done things that we certainly regret when we have been drinking. But thankfully, we have your family secrets. And it does make me feel better about all the mistakes that I've made that at least I haven't gotten to this point.
3: All right, so I have a family secret for you guys. My stepfather grew up out in Tonopah during the 60s. And his father was not a very good man. So one night, he goes out drinking to the local bar and leaves my step-grandmother and her four kids at home. And later that evening, some guy tries to break in. My grandmother gets a gun, points it at him, and is like, "Who are you? What are you doing here?" This guy is drunk as a skunk, and he tells her that some guy at the bar asked him to go and kill his old lady and his kids for him. Anyways, later on, he eventually came back home and was a bit surprised. Yeah. So no one died, but yeah. Thank you. You guys have a great day.
4: Message
5: Did they
4: deleted.
5: Stay together?
1: Well, so I'm trying to solve this riddle of who the biggest idiot in this story is. You know, obviously, this poor lady, she's at home with her kids while her old man is out drinking at a bar.
2: Which wasn't uncommon back in the day.
1: No, so he goes out of the bar and he gets blitzed and tells somebody at the bar to go kill his whole family. And the other guy at the bar is like,
5: "Sure,
1: all right, sure. Where do you live? What's the address?"
5: But he was so drunk that he just didn't. He just went to go snitch on the guy. He's like, "Hey, lady.
1: This wasn't my idea. I did come to murder you and your children, but
2: I feel like if somebody tells me that, I'm still shooting them. I mean, just as long as they're inside the house.
5: No, the lady shooting the guy.
2: Yeah. Not the guy shooting the lady, but I'm saying, like, if I'm her and he says that, I'm like,
1: I mean, you came here.
2: Yeah, you're here
1: to kill me.
2: Yeah, like, what are we?
1: And I've got the gun.
2: Yeah, like, what are we doing?
1: You're drunk.
2: Yeah.
1: You're dying.
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1: So I mean, like, I don't know about all that. I have one of those, like, dumb little, like, robot, like you said, Mahoney. I've had a Roomba.
2: They slapped the toilet to a Roomba.
1: All they do is hit it the walls over and over and over again. Can you imagine the backsplash?
0: Can you imagine how mortified Mahoney's wife would be if they're sitting there mid-show and he just summons the toilet and starts using it in the middle of the living room? Just
3: door opens to the studio, comes straight in, and, you know, hey, that makes us more efficient. I can work smarter and not harder. I would never have to miss a break due to nature calling.
1: 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We have a no fart rule in the studio.
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0: No, we cannot, man.
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0: I would imagine it's got to be probably
4: priceless.
3: Yeah, let's take out a second mortgage, invest heavily. Like, just we are bullish on the smart toilet. That's where we're putting our 401ks into.
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1: Do you guys have any friends that are obsessed with a celebrity?
2: Me, maybe.
1: You are?
2: I mean, I feel
1: what
2: like...
1: What celebrity?
3: Me?
2: Yes, weirdo. I'm so obsessed with Mahoney. That's why I choose to sit next to him.
3: I know. That's cool. She worked her way into the show. She's like, I have to sit next to Mahoney.
1: Beer. She baited you with craft beer. Oh, yeah, I'm a big IPA.
4: Yeah, I love IPAs.
1: Let's hang out.
4: I love radio and IPAs.
2: That's exactly how it went.
4: Actually. Primus is my favorite band also.
2: I love Primus and I love IPAs. But do you know my, like, obsession with the movie Titanic and my obsession with Leonardo DiCaprio, right? Like, I love him.
3: You and every other millennial woman your age.
2: My God. Yeah. I don't know what, because I also grew up watching him from like Growing Pains on Disney, something like that.
1: So you've been stalking him since the beginning.
2: Since a child.
1: So ever since you can remember.
2: Yes.
1: And then you saw the car scene
2: with a hand on the window. VHS tape. And I watched that scene so many times. I'm pretty sure that was like my introduction to that's like softcore porn in my brain when I was like eight, like however old I was. Yeah. I was like, whoa. Yeah, that was pretty bad because I just rewatched that scene over and over again.
1: I'm curious,
2: I made that VHS break.
1: If perhaps you'd be this level of celebrity stalker, because, you know, we hear these stories all of the time about people showing up at celebrities' houses and swearing that they're meant to be there and trying to get through gates and sometimes hopping gates and getting into yards and all that like really weird stuff. This is much weirder than even that.
2: Ugh, okay.
3: What happened now?
1: Have you heard about celebrity cemetery stalkers?
3: I mean, you've heard, like, I mean, I think you think about it. There's a couple tombstones and a couple grave sites that are pretty popular. Jimi Hendrix, Jim Morrison's, Elvis's, you know, those sorts of ones have, John Lennon's, you know, those have always been, like, attractions.
1: This is such a weird concept because I'd never even heard of this before, but I guess it's a real thing where people are paying up to $200,000 in order to secure the plot next to their favorite celebrity.
3: Oh, that's just because
1: buried next to.
3: That's not even crazy, Dave. That's have you priced out a cemetery plot recently?
1: I have not.
3: They are insanely expensive.
1: But $200,000 for the proximity to a dead celebrity that you care about?
3: You know, one of my things, it's such a weird conversation that my grandfather and I had about 30 years ago. You know, I was like maybe 14, 15. I remember it was like one of the, the summer right before I could drive.
1: Yeah.
3: And I was down visiting him and my grandma. And he's like, one of the best things your grandmother and I ever did is we prepaid for all of our funeral services. And, you know, they have... Like, you know, this was in, like, the 80s.
1: Yeah.
3: And even then, in the 80s, it was, like, $8,000 for, you know, services, casket, you know, everything that they wanted and they had planned out. But, like, that was $8,000 in the 80s. Literally, to do that same kind of service today is in the realm of $50,000 to $60,000.
2: So, really? Does that mean that they're going to... Wait, so there's no inflation fees that come with that? So, if you just pay it early, then that's just what you pay?
3: I mean, you would think that the... cemetery or whatever would have invested that money or something along those lines, you know, but like, you know, because if he would have invested that money, maybe it would be more than that. Maybe it would not. But there's no other fees. And, you know, because unfortunately, I lost my grandma like, you know, 13 years ago.
1: Yeah.
3: And, you know, all those things were covered. And, you know, it's that was just one of those things.
1: So you're saying $200,000 is not that
3: much money?
1: Depending
3: on where you want to go, like, especially like, and that's in the middle of Missouri, Dave.
1: Yeah, no, so it's not like this is like the Hollywood Forever, you know, in LA.
3: I think a normal plot is probably in the hundreds of thousands of like $100,000+. So if you want your specific one being $200,000, does it? I know that sounds insane. But also, it isn't, that seems pretty on par for that.
1: But outside of the actual money, it seems insane to demand to be buried next to a dead celebrity.
2: Just bury me in my backyard.
1: That's weird.
2: Just bury me.
1: See, for me, I want to be scattered over Mahoney's house from a helicopter. And then my other wish is I want
2: to
1: make sure.
2: I want to be smudged on every camera.
1: No, no. The other part of that wish is that I do not want to be cremated.
2: Oh.
3: You son of a bitch.
2: Gross.
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1: The Porch Pirates are the scum of the earth. And, you know, before I realized that all those videos were basically cooked, I used to love when the videos would circulate of people rigging up the booby traps to catch the Porch Pirates and, you know, they have them explode in their faces. And then I'm like, oh, this is all just cooked. And they're just doing it for views themselves. So, you know, I like the concept, but that's not really happening.
2: Right.
1: But it is an interesting idea to be a porch pirate in 2026 because it's not like it used to be where you'd get, you know, exclusively higher ticket items shipped. Now it's like if you come steal something off the front of my porch, it's probably going to be like, a toddler's outfit or dog food. You know, like what's the real upside? Because I feel like if you're a porch pirate in 2026, there's cameras everywhere and people will just shoot you.
3: Yes, and for what? Like, it's not like...
1: What could you possibly
3: I understand
1: get?
3: The Apple people who, like, are seeking, like, high-end electronics that they know what it is.
1: Even, like, the people that are robbing the trains. Like, the fact that train robbery has come back in 2026 is wild.
2: It's so bizarre.
1: It's so weird.
3: But, like, yeah, you're on an everyday thing, like, that we get delivered. It's mundane stuff.
1: But at least, like, the people that have a plan, you understand it. This is arguably... a very well thought out, I mean, she did get busted, so there is that. But it was like a whole fraud scheme. This 34-year-old woman, she got busted, and her name is Veronica with a K. She was involved in this scheme where she was doing a number of different thefts in last year is when it started, August 2025, and it ran until this April. And she was targeting three different individual people because she had inside information that they were getting very expensive things shipped to them. And I don't know exactly how they did it, but the allegations were made against this woman that she had some sort of inside information at FedEx that was part of like their delivery system where she knew that the things that she was targeting were very high value items. So the first thing was a Cartier watch that was valued at $8,000. Mm-hmm. There was two gold coins that were worth nearly $9,500. And then somebody else ordered and had shipped two gold bars that were valued at $70,000. And I would assume that it was probably part of the insurance that had been placed on those items, right? Because when you're shipping something through FedEx, they give you an option to basically declare the value of whatever's in the package and then insure it to make sure it arrives at its destination. And if she had that sort of inside information...
3: That's wild. Like, but that's worth stealing.
1: That's worth stealing.
3: That's worth stealing. That steal a gold bar, yeah.
1: Yeah. Police, I guess, also knew about her being involved with some other thefts, but she was pulling up two delivery drivers at different various residential communities, and she was just robbing the delivery driver right at the scene. So she was either taking it directly from them, waiting for them to drop it off, and then going and grabbing it. But either way, she made the mistake of driving her own white little Lexus into these neighborhoods that, again, are under surveillance. So they captured her on... you know, on
3: like the world's
1: footage.
3: Easiest, investigation.
1: Yeah, there she is in her registered car, stealing all of this
3: Man,
1: stuff.
3: Man, steal somebody else's license plate at least, lady.
1: Yeah, she bonded out at a little over $47,000, but yeah, she got busted.
0: This is Dave and Mahoney.
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0: This is Dave and Mahoney.
1: We have an anonymous call here with a family secret. What's going on?
2: Back in the 1980s, I did the rare mother-daughter combo.
1: Okay. Who did it start with, the mom or the daughter?
2: It started with the daughter. She was my age. I knew her, and I'd known her for several years in grade school.
1: Okay, and how old were you at this time when you were dating the daughter?
2: I would have been 17.
1: And at what point did mom enter the picture, and how exactly did that happen?
2: Well, I'd known the entire family for, you know, at least a decade. They lived right down the house, so it wasn't uncommon for either of us to communicate. Mm-hmm. But anyhow, a year or two later, I wasn't dating the daughter anymore, but for whatever, I don't remember the reason why, but the mom had taken me home from something. We'd all gone somewhere for something. And she just kind of made an offhanded comment that she could understand why her daughter dated me for a while, because I was such a good-looking young man. Mm-hmm. And I kind of thought I might be picking up on what she was laying down, so I thought, well, let's just turn the heat up a little bit. I said, well, your daughter got her good looks from.
3: Uh-huh. Smart.
4: Yeah,
3: smart
4: smooth,
3: man.
4: Smooth.
3: Yep.
2: And she looked at me, and about that time, she put her hand between her legs, and the entire front seat slid backwards. Well, okay, then.
1: Okay, so was she still in a relationship where this was, like, very surprising because it was totally out of bounds?
2: Correct.
1: And was it a one-and-done with her?
2: That went on for about 20 years.
1: It went on for 20 years?
2: Occasionally.
1: Holy moly.
2: Like two or three times a year.
5: Two or three times a year? That's quarterly,
3: And she was still married, too?
2: Yes, she was.
5: Did the daughter ever find out about you and her mother?
2: Oh, God, no.
5: You're a menace.
3: Did you ever, during that time,
5: upon their home,
3: end up hooking back up with the daughter, or is that was done when it was done?
2: Correct. When it was finished, it was finished.
1: Okay.
5: Not with mom.
1: Well, but mom kept going for 20 years strong. Well, good for you.
2: she'd get to meet occasionally, and she'd give me a call. You know, I was a good 15 years younger than her.
1: Yeah, sure. She had her little, you were her roster.
5: Her
1: you were on
5: toy.
1: Speed dial. Yeah, a little boy toy.
2: You know when you get that scratch on your back and you can't itch it, you need someone else to itch it?
1: Yeah, yeah.
2: There you go.
1: You were that for her.
3: You were that itch.
5: nothing like being described as an itch.
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2: When I saw the story, it floored me because I cannot imagine a world where Full House did not exist with Bob Saget as Danny Tanner. But Jodie Sweetin, who obviously was on Full House, was doing a podcast, and she was talking about how there was another guy, his name is John Posey, that played Danny Tanner in the first unaired pilot of Full House.
3: There's video of it, and it's weird to watch.
2: That's just not right.
3: No.
2: That messes up my entire childhood.
3: Like, even though this timeline that we're on right now may be off and weird, the timeline with Bob Saget as Danny Tanner 100% was the right timeline. We just diverged when, unfortunately, Harambe died about 12 years ago.
2: Yeah. So Bob Saget was hosting CBS's morning show at the time, and so he had, like, a scheduling conflict, and this guy, poor guy John Posey, I guess he had, like, relocated, like, moved across the country and had filmed the pilot and thought it was all but a done deal.
3: It wouldn't have worked.
2: That's what sucks, though, man, is that, you know, you get cut, you know, and like that happens in Hollywood and just with roles in general. Like there's an endless trove of people who want these big opportunities to be a part of huge shows. But it sucks when it goes on to be one of the most beloved shows of all time.
3: Yeah.
2: Like you're like, if you get cut and then like that show lasts a season and you're like, whatever, you know,
4: but I mean, it wouldn't be beloved if those characters weren't set in place. That's why casting is so important, because you could sit there and say, you know, maybe, for instance, we hear about Jim Carrey was not supposed to be the original cast member of The Cable Guy. It was supposed to be Chris Farley.
2: Yeah.
4: You know, would that movie have been the same? Or also The Grinch. Like, I mean, would those casts have been the same if we had Chris Farley instead? Who knows?
2: Yeah, I mean, like, Ace Ventura would not have been Ace Ventura if
4: without
2: it wasn't
4: without him.
2: Jim Carrey, you're exactly right. I actually think The Cable Guy might have been better if it was Chris Farley.
4: You think?
2: Yeah, maybe, because that was like the one movie out of all of Jim Carrey's fine work that he has done, because I'm a huge Jim Carrey fan over here. I just didn't feel...
3: Go back and watch it now.
2: Maybe I should.
4: Like,
3: that's an adult Jim Carrey.
2: I went into The Cable Guy expecting it to be
3: you're
2: like...
3: still young, still teenager.
2: Ace Ventura and all the other movies that he had done, Dumb and Dumber and The
4: Mask.
2: You
4: should go back, because like Mahoney said, it is one of those, to me, one of those roles that, I mean, whenever you hear about a substitution, like, I can't see Chris Farley playing the creepy...
3: it would have been a completely different movie.
4: Yeah.
3: It would have been more Beverly Hills Ninja and less... True. Yeah.
2: Isn't it wild that Full House... I mean, I know that it's 8 seasons is a lot, but doesn't it seem like it was more than 8 seasons?
3: Well, but that's because seasons back then used to have like 24 episodes or so, or even more than that in certain cases. And so when you had, when you had 8 seasons, you were talking a couple hundred episodes, if not more. Whereas now you're like, you're lucky to get 80.
2: Yeah, you're right. Yeah, but I mean, Danny Tanner and that role, I mean, iconic for Bob Saget and
3: the greatest,
2: his career. And still miss him, man. Bob Saget, a real American gem.
1: This is Dave and Mahoney. 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
1: So don't you guys feel so lucky that, you know, we were a part of the generation where reality shows first got introduced to the country as a whole and the world as a whole?
2: So I never watched any episode of Survivor until the very last episode of season one, where Richard Hatch, yeah. Yes, ended up winning $1 million. And I remember that specifically because I had just graduated high school. My girlfriend, who was going away to college, broke up with me, and then her best friend called me to console me, and I remember watching that particular reality show with her.
1: While you were banging your ex-girlfriend's best friend?
2: Yeah.
1: Oh, nice. Okay.
2: What? I was hurt.
1: Isn't it kind of ironic that you were watching that episode, and his name is Richard Hatch, yeah, if you will?
2: Yeah. But we were introduced to the world of reality show back then in the early 2000s.
1: Yeah, but I mean, is there, because even Richard Hatch, that's a good example. Like, even he was pretty messy, right? Like, he got into all kinds of trouble
2: with the IRS, didn't pay his taxes.
1: Yeah. And you're like, dude, you can't win $1 million on national TV.
2: Especially when there was like, you know, it was the biggest thing on television then, too. You know, and that was $1 million in 2000.
1: That ain't flying under the radar. What's that?
3: He did his time.
1: Yeah, sure.
2: And then he became a radio host.
1: Did he really?
2: Yeah.
1: Nice.
2: Okay. I don't know if he's still doing that or not, but yeah, that's how I think he had to pay back them taxes.
1: So there's pretty much every reality show host or central character ends up being pretty messy, it seems. And John and Kate Plus Eight, yeah, if you remember, you know, the backstory of them, you know, John Gosselin actually somehow came out of that looking pretty good. Kate Gosselin, not so much. And I guess it's about to get a lot worse for her because, you know, there's well documented.
3: Her kids are older now.
1: Yeah, the kids are older, and it's well documented that they just do not like their mom at all because of how exploitive she was. And
3: well, not just that. She was clearly
2: abusive
3: yeah, to them, to the point where, I don't know if you guys have heard of, like, Ruby Frankie, but Ruby Frankie was, she's got tons of documentaries on her now, and the way that she was just, like, very abusive and content turning her kids. But the abuse, more than anything else, obviously, is what the biggest problem is. And Kate Gosselin was just, like, literally not only playing favorites with her kids, but also, like, sending some of them off to, like, mental behavioral clinics.
1: And the kids that are now older are talking about how she was doing a lot of that because she didn't want to have to deal with
3: being how many kids she had,
1: being a parent. And, you know, when she became famous for the show John and Kate Plus Eight, you know, she just got so caught up in herself that the last thing she wanted to do was have to worry about, you know, raising these pesky kids.
3: Which is, like, what the whole show's premise was about. And, you know, one of the most disgusting parts of this is, in this abuse, she was weaponizing her children. So she would rather send them to these behavioral clinics or these behavioral institutions where they're, you know, having to stay there for months on end, rather than them just go with their dad.
1: Right.
3: Like, you would just rather lock them up and they don't have anything wrong with them, then have them go stay with John. That's insane. And the kids who are older, the two older twins, are coming out and kind of letting the world know what kind of a piece of shit Kate is.
2: Good. Yeah. I mean, like, don't treat your kids poorly. You know what? You don't have to worry about that if you didn't exploit them for your own fame and fortune.
1: And now Colin, who is 22 years old, by the way, posted on social media that there is a whole memoir coming out that he has written talking about his mom, and I guess saying that she's basically spiraling because she knows how damning it's going to be. But it's like,
2: turn the tables.
1: And he actually said, what's done in the darkness will always come to light. And yeah, man, like, it sucks that you have to do that as, you know, still a kid at 22 years old.
3: Well, Colin's the one she sent away.
1: I know, but
3: so sad.
1: Yeah, but I mean, she's about to get her own, and I'm kind of here for it.
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0: Wow! How did she get that? 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What a victory!
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0: If you've got something you want to say to the court crew, just text the Audio Central alarm at 989-754-1063 and let us know what you're really thinking, unless it's, you know, about us. We read the nice messages that you send to Dave Mahoney.
1: No, send the bad ones too.

0: in 72 hours. But that dude couldn't get the nose candy off. Out of his system fast enough because he's out here partying. Come on, man.
1: May I give you the most prime example of Tiger Woods?
2: Yeah, Tiger Woods was pretty iconic as far as going down in flames. Going from like the guy that had every endorsement from every major brand out there.
0: You've got downtime, man. Like if you're taking like
1: and tons of money.
0: If you're talking about like, you know, if you're thinking about like 10, like baseball is my guess. If you want to say per capita, the least amount of cheaters, it's baseball because They're too busy playing. They're tired. They've got too many damn games. They don't got enough downtime.
1: Maybe like hockey, too, because also 1,000 games.
0: If you make the playoffs, if you're good.
2: Yeah. And hockey players, as we've learned from Netflix or HBO or wherever that show is, only hooking up with each other.
1: I mean, I know as a woman, there is a giant allurement to watching men in the male aquarium that is a hockey game. Uh-huh. But whenever you get them off of the ice and then they don't have their teeth, I don't really know if there's really much, like, if you're just romanticizing the fact that they're an athlete or not.
2: Yeah, you're missing half your grill and you've got a bad beard.
1: Yeah. But anyways, so I am shocked to hear that people are saying that golf.
2: Here is the latest one. Phil Mickelson, I'm sure you probably heard some rumblings about this, but now we know the extent of it. So he was allegedly making inappropriate sexual advances towards Ashley Perez, who is the ex-wife of a fellow pro golfer, Pat Perez.
1: Y'all couldn't find enough.
2: Yeah. And she claims that this incident occurred while the group was staying at his villa during a tournament in New Jersey. She said that Mickelson just rolled right up to her and showed her a picture of him just totally naked. Just like, here's my junk.
0: And nobody wants to see Phil Mickelson naked.
2: That's the thing. Most golfers, I would say, are in pretty good shape, right?
0: Phil's from the generation before that.
2: Right, yeah. Phil Mickelson naked just seems like a bad
0: Chris Farley
2: sketch.
0: I would rather see John Daly naked.
1: Guys, can I just tell you something as a woman? Yeah, there are certain things that women love, you know, for the male gaze or for the female gaze, if you will. And may I say, as a woman, there is just nothing grosser than a dude who's just butt naked holding his dick. Like, that is just not what we want to see.
0: Be better.
1: Wine us, dine us, tell us we're pretty.
2: Sure.
1: Give us compliments. Please do not start with, hey, you want to see a picture of me holding my dick? Nah, man.
2: Yeah, Phil, put the club back in the bag,
1: buddy. It doesn't matter
2: how
1: much money you have. Yeah. put it back in its sheath.
3: That's a wrap. Well, it's about time.
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Saginaw, Bay City, Midland, everywhere in between. Good morning. It's Kenzie on 106.3 The Core. We got our fresh DP, Dr. Pepper. Okay, don't be nasty. We got our DP to start the day. It is Wednesday. We've made it halfway through the work week, almost. We're almost halfway. But here's the deal. We got Wednesdays in the park tonight in Bay City. Thunderstruck, you going to go out there? You going to go out there? Kick it off? Text me. Let me know if you're going to be there, because I think Meatball and I are going to go out there as well. So shoot me a text on the Audio Central Alarm text line, 989-754-1063.

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did you call your grandparents growing up? 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

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It's one, two, three, take my hand and come with me, because you look so fine that I really want to make you mine. Really wanna make you mine. 4, 5, 6, come on and get your kicks. Now you don't need

0: going through my camera roll on my phone, and I was like, what did I do yesterday after work? Like, what did I do? And I found what I did. It's 106.3 The Core. I made dinner. Well, I tried to make dinner, but the chicken that was said use or freeze by July 1st, it kind of smelled like a fart. And so I feel like you shouldn't eat chicken that smelled like a fart. So I hope that I was right in wasting that chicken because, yeah, I don't think we should eat fart chicken.
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They're going to be bringing their Southern Hospitality Tour to Pine Knob with Whiskey Myers, and I've got your chance to win your way in. 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I got that code word for you at noon right here on The Core.

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people can all kind of relate to something and join in on a conversation like this one. It's on the Coors Facebook page, and we're talking about what names did you use to refer to your grandparents, or do you use, right? And, you know, we've got Bakba, and Julie says, all I can figure is because they had chickens that made that sound. Lindsay says Mimi and Pop Pop, and I always love Pop Pop. I think it's cute. Elena says Grammy and Papa. My kids use them now for my parents. That's super duper cute. So what did you call your grandparents? Or what do you call your grandparents? 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
16: Saginaw has Stevie Wonder, Bay City has Madonna, and Midland has Steve Shelley, the drummer from Sonic Youth. At least he still claims the Tri-Cities as home. 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

went geocaching. It's Kenzie at 106.3 The Core. It has been a long time. Gosh, I don't think I've done this since like high school, but I do believe that there is a geocache spot in the parking lot here at work, which we found like a few years ago, which is just kind of crazy. But maybe I'm going to go check it out and see if anybody is putting anything else in there.

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July is coming in hot with a little, I don't know, almost like a little buffet of things to do, things to look forward to, at least. It's 106.3 The Core. America turns 250 this weekend, right? 250 years old. The World Cup's going to run through the 19th, and we've got movies, okay? Not that I will be going to see them, because for some reason we don't go to the movies in this house. Don't know why. I need a movie friend. I need like a movie pal, okay? Anyway, Spider-Man's coming out. We got Moana as well, the live action. So we got fireworks and soccer, superheroes, and The Rock in a wig. So, yeah.

0: It's Noah Kahn, Doors, 106.3 The Core. I kind of want to cry because he's going to be in Cincinnati tonight, and I should have gotten tickets. I really should have gotten tickets, but I was the loser. I'm the problem, okay, because I thought that maybe he would have added more stops, and he didn't. So if you are going to the show, if you're driving to Ohio and you're going to go see the show, please send pictures and videos to the text line 989-754-1063. It's just, you know, I got to try.
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Kenzie, 106.3 The Core. Meatball and I went and got some ice cream yesterday, and dude, the way it melted so fast when we got outside is crazy. Get ready to check out the video on our socials, Instagram, Facebook. 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Man, Michigan Cream and Sugar. That ice cream. Yum. Ew, why did I say it like that? Yum. Yum. So yummy.

Cats are hilarious. 106.3 The Core. My cat, our cat, he loves cheese, right? Well, he really loved turkey, but we had to stop giving him turkey because, you know, it's a processed meat or whatever. We're like, probably shouldn't be giving that to the cat. So he gets some cheese and he begs for it every single morning. Well, we were up north last weekend and Chloe's grandma, my wife's grandma, she calls and she's like, Sir is begging for cheese. I've given him mozzarella. I've given him the Gouda. Like, I thought he liked cheese. And my wife goes, Grim, he likes Colby Jack. You have to give him the Colby Jack. Yeah, this cat turns his nose up to different cheeses, dude. What is happening in my household?

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got some actual good news here to celebrate the 250 years of America. It's 106.3 The Core, and the U.S. murder rate is close to an all-time low. Yeah. Love when the news briefly walks in, just being like, hey, not everything is flaming garbage. Excuse me. But we do deserve that. Okay. We're going to take this one.

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0: What's in my room? It's 106.3 The Core. You're going to be out at Wednesdays in the Park this afternoon? Let me know if you're going to be there. Maybe we can meet up. Maybe we can give you a sticker or something. I don't know. 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

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Now you do what they told ya. Now you do what they told ya. Now you do what they told ya.

Yo, I told my wife about geocaching, and now she's obsessed, and we haven't even done it yet. It's 106.3 The Core. We got one out in the parking lot, and I was like, maybe I'll go put a core sticker in there, right? I might go do that. But I think that I do want to start getting into that. It's like a way to like be outside in a different way, and Lord knows I love to be outside, but like go do something. Like it'd be like purposefully outside. Want to go for a hike? Oh, well, we're also going to look for little weird trinkets and people's trash, like their dice. But I want to put cool things in it. I'm going to think maybe I'll make little clay

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Celebrity superfans are paying some big money to be buried next to their idols, apparently. It's 106 through the core. Marilyn Monroe, a fan of hers, paid almost $200,000 for a crypt nearby. Now, I mean, that's commitment. But also, who would you pick? If you didn't have to pay, who would you pick to be buried next to? 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

soundtrack of Saginaw Valley State. Yeah, or at least we think so. Nobody really asked them, but we assume they like good music too. 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

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Yep. Muse is going to be at Pine Knob on July 13th, and he's got that code word for you to text in today for your chance to win. It's going to be big. It's going to be a big show.

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hot as balls outside. Yeah, I said it. It's Kenzie 106.3 The Core. I don't do well in the heat. Now listen, I don't want snow, but this kind of heat is yuck. We're all wet. We're all so wet.

She's the reason your girlfriend suddenly listens to the Core now. We're not saying she's the problem, just the distraction. Middays with Kenzie on the Core. Don't worry, she flirts with everyone's playlist equally.

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0: Bay City Fireworks Festival kicks off today. We got concerts and carnival stuff, and we got the first night of fireworks going on. It's the first day of July, dude. It's going to be fun, and me and Meatball will be there with the core, so come run up on us. Maybe we'll have some fun stuff on our person, like stickers and tattoos and little chapsticks.
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It's Meatball 106.3 The Core. Feels like temperature in Saginaw, Michigan right now, 110 degrees. But feels like temperature in hell, Michigan, only 104. It is literally hotter.

0: Cigarettes are a lot like hamsters. 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

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I'm really excited for it. All that starting at 10 a.m. on Friday, 106.3 The Core.

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0: Incredible live show from those guys. In fact, they're going to be at L Club in Detroit tomorrow night. Ed Schill with Double Take there. Meatball, 106.3 The Core. I'm probably not going to make that show because I'm preoccupied with other things happening tomorrow. Namely, the big flush in Michigan at 10:30 a.m. tomorrow. There is a guy on Instagram who has gotten tens of thousands of people in Michigan to agree to do this. Everybody will flush their toilet at the same time. Everybody. And like the last post he made was something like 250,000 people liked it, 50,000 shares. So, I mean, there's a lot of people involved in this. So I don't know what's going to happen. And that's the whole point of him doing this. He's like, I just want to see what happens. So everybody in Michigan, flush your toilet tomorrow at 10:30 a.m. for the Great Flush of Michigan. I've been going around the building recruiting people to flush the toilets at 10:30. Listen. I get some crazy looks from my fellow employees. Nothing beats the way they looked at me when I asked them to do that.
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Black Crowes bringing the Southern Hospitality Tour to Pine Knob, and Kenzie has another chance for you to win tickets to that show at noon tomorrow on 106.3 The Core. And one of those winners qualified for the grand prize. You're getting the VIP experience. You're going to get closer tickets, but more importantly, at Pine Knob, you're going to be sitting in the shade. First 15 rows there, right up by the band. It's going to be great.

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And a little of that. It's your core alternative. 106.3, The Core.

I love discussing music with people. So whenever you see me at a public event, like if you're going to be up at the concerts in Bay City tonight, come and talk music with me because it is my favorite thing to talk about. Friends of mine have messaged me on the Core's Facebook page and asked me my top five like most nostalgic albums. One of them that literally transports me back to being 14 years old in 1999 is Infest from Papa Roach. And literally, this song is a time travel moment for me.

Meatball 106.3 The Core, and we would like to congratulate Dexter and the Moonrocks for being the biggest alternative band there is right now. Dear God, these guys are everywhere and anywhere. They're crushing it.

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Wednesdays, we pick five winners, and it could be you. It could be you again. You can enter as many times as you want. 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That'll get you qualified for a chance to win those tickets. Like I said, I pick winners every Wednesday during my show on 106.3 The Core, and then we send you to the races that Friday. Weather permitting, of course. It's going to be a hot one this Friday, so... You know, bring plenty to drink.

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1: 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Neither have we. But it gives us something to aspire for in life.
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0: seriously, we play some of the best music on 106.3 The Core. Song of the summer right there, Somber and Homewrecker. Is something interesting about us here in Michigan. We're close enough to Canada that like it probably benefits us enough to learn a little bit of French. We don't have to like be fluent, just dangerous, right? But I think even the French Canadians might need a refresher course on the French language. The city of Ottawa was promoting their public squares for open air markets and events, things like that. They had signs up that said Placette Publique, which is French for public places, right? Except they forgot the L in public. So they said Placette Publique, which in French and translated to English means pubic places. Which is bad enough in its own, but further down the poster it says open for events in large crowds. Oh, man. I think the closest thing we have to that in Saginaw is Deja Vu.
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somebody to be with Muse. It's Meatball 106.3 The Core. We would like to send you to Pine Knob and see the Temper Trap and, of course, Muse perform later this month. So, if you'll do me a favor, text me the word HOLE. H-O-L-E. I didn't put in the words this week. Kenzie did, so this is a joke on me. Text in the word... Text in the word HOLE, H-O-L-E, to 989-754-1063, the Audio Central Alarm text line. That is going to get you qualified to be with Muse. Win tickets to go see them later this month at Pine Knob. HOLE, H-O-L-E. Thank you, Kenzie. That's, oh, God, makes me laugh every day. The world is...

entire staff probably has ADHD. It would explain why it takes a week to get a commercial done, and nobody remembers what that meeting was about. But by God, can we multitask? Mid-Michigan's Alternative, 106.3 The Core. Ooh, shiny!

just sent a whole bunch of people to go see Hayley Williams in her solo show at Pine Knob later on this summer. Heidi, our winner of the summer six pack, also going to see Hayley Williams. She was very excited about that. We have been really bringing the heat, man, for all the concerts on 106.3 The Core this year. A couple weeks ago, we sent people to go see The Strokes, which, I, you know, in the heat wave we're in right now, a few people probably having strokes.

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That is going to get you qualified to win those tickets. I'm never letting Kenzie. Actually, I might let Kenzie schedule the code words all the time because they're going to be awesome. HOLE to win tickets to Muse now.

0: Jackson, Keller, and Headlights, Meatball 106.3, The Core. We have all seen that the World Cup has brought us all together on a global platform. Even prisoners and guards at this point. Yesterday, Paraguay knocked off Germany in an insane upset. And there's now video going out from a prison in Paraguay of prisoners celebrating with the guards. They score that final goal, and they all are jumping around together. They're hugging each other and celebrating. Like, I'm dead serious when I say this. As much as we've made fun of soccer in the U.S. or football, whatever you want to call it, I think it is time that we embrace it for world peace and world government. Because we hold the tournament. I'd say we still hold the tournament every 4 years, right? But this kind of dictates our government. Whatever country wins the World Cup, they get to pick the world president. And then all the other qualifying teams, they get to be, you know, world government delegates or whatever. And then, of course, we leave the party planning to the Scots because, you know, no Scotland, no party.
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You could win tickets to be with Muse at Pine Knob later on this month. An awesome show. You don't want to miss out on it.

I'm going to be finishing up my show here in just a little bit, and then we're headed up to Bay City for the concert series that's happening up there, because I'm super excited to see the concerts in the park. The last time we were up there, everything kind of rained on us. So it rained last time. It's just really hot this time, which I can stand the heat. But yeah, come and see me and Kenzie. We're going to be up there for the concerts in the park at Bay City tonight with 106.3 The Core.

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0: Because when the robots take over, they'll remember you were one of the nice ones.

We got your official alternative soundtrack for the 4th of July. It's Meatball 106.3 The Core. We're doing 250 for 250 on Friday and Saturday. The 250 best alternative songs starting on Friday with Kenzie. And then it's run all the way up until the fireworks start Saturday night in Bay City. Right up until like 10, 10, 10:15, something like that. And I got something special for you right at the end of the countdown. We're going to let you know what the number one song is on 106.3 The Core. And then some very, very cool ambiance to get the fireworks started, man. I'm really excited for it, so make sure you don't miss it on 106.3 The Core.

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It's Meatball 106.3 The Core. Budweiser says they're buying our first round on the 4th of July, but the problem is their tab is only $150,000. So if beers are like $8 a pop now, like that's definitely not enough to cover all of America. At least it's barely enough to cover me on the 4th of July.

Meatballs hot takes include pineapple on pizza, wearing band shirts to their own shows, and the Stranger Things finale was great. And if you don't like that, he can be reached by texting 989-754-1063. The thoughts and opinions of Meatball do not directly reflect those of the rest of the staff at 1063 The Core, especially me, the voice guy who hates pineapple and only kinda like the end of Stranger Things.

0: Dominic Pike, Baby Doll, Meatball, 106.3 The Core. I drive up and down Tittabawassee and Bay Road every day to get to work and to go home. And if you've been through there, you know they're doing a lot of utility work right now. A lot of holes being dug in the ground. And not by, like, backhoes or anything like that. It's people with shovels. Which makes me wonder. Because, like, we have the technology now to, like, do this with major equipment, right? Why are people with shovels doing this instead of the major equipment? Side note, I just recently saw the movie Holes again. Are we... Is there some kind of, like, buried treasure or something in Saginaw that I'm unaware of? Should I be out in front of the place I live digging holes? Looking for treasure? Is that a thing in Saginaw? Or am I just, like... Am I trying to make fiction a reality? Because if there is buried treasure, I'm totally in on going to, like, dig it up.
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3: 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It's just past midnight. Word is coming in that the luxury liner Titanic has struck ice in the North Atlantic. First reports tell us she's damaged, but stable, being taken under tow toward Halifax. Wait, hold on. We're, receiving a correction now. My God, the Titanic, she's gone down.
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10: Saginaw has Stevie Wonder, Bay City has Madonna, and Midland has Steve Shelley, the drummer from Sonic Youth. At least he still claims the Tri-Cities is home. Mid-Michigan's alternative, The Core.

My name is Meatball. This is 106.3 The Corn. I'm done. I'm out of here. Enjoy the rest of your evening. Greg Harrell is up next tomorrow morning. Dave Maloney back 10 a.m. They're at 5 a.m. Kenzie's at 10 a.m. Good Lord. I'm headed up to Bay City to the concerts in the park. So if you see me, come say hi. We might have some stickers. We might have all kinds of stuff. So just come say hi. Talk music with me and Kenzie. It's going to be a good time tonight. Stay cool. Wear sunscreen. I'll see you tomorrow.

We bet you can request a song on 106.3 The Core by only using emojis. 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

0: 106.3 The Core, and we're going to the phones. No, wait, hold on. Oh, I hit the wrong button. See, that would have sounded so cool if it, when I finished it, it would go, oh, wow, you hit the mark of it. But I've hit the wrong button, so I'm going to find the button here. There it is. I'll tell you something, though. You can get a lot of good vegetarian food these days. Pretty surprising.
1: More restaurants had more options for people who, you know, have vegetarian, you know, diets.
0: Yeah. I still remember ordering a veggie burger when they were relatively new. The only bonus was they could double as a coaster.
1: They tried. They tried. We've come a very long way. Yes.
0: Yeah, years back, at some places, a veggie burger would just be a lettuce, tomato, and mayonnaise surprise.
1: 100%.
0: Actually, you know what? I'm going to write that down as a potential band name. Mayonnaise Surprise.

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